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9: Wow. All I can say is wow. Just wow. I just tweeted out, I'm Scott Seidenberg. This is Live Bet Saturday here on VSiN. I never thought the Thunder would come out this sloppy in a game number 7, do or die. But they are being just dominated by the Spurs. Now, dominated is a harsh word, okay? It's a 10-point lead, or it's a 9-point lead, 27-18 with 4 minutes to go here in the first quarter. But the turnovers and the sloppy play and the lack of defense is just startling. By the way, we told you the total was a joke. Live total right now, 221.5. Kind of wish that I just didn't wait to buy in on the over and just bought in on the over. Maybe it's a low-scoring second quarter and our same-game parlay, our anti-correlated same-game parlay could come through. But, man, I'll give you some numbers real quick. Here we have Thunder, 8 of 13 from the field, 2 of 6 in three-point range. Spurs, 11 of 16 from the field, 4 of 7 from three-point range. And 5 turnovers for the Oklahoma City Thunder, 0 for the San Antonio Spurs. 27-18, Spurs lead. 4:24 to go here in this first quarter. Spurs have jumped out to an early lead in every single one of these games. I'm Scott Seidenberg. Once again, Live Bet Saturday continues here on VSiN, the Sports Betting Network, and the road to Omaha is officially underway. That's right. College World Series regionals in progress right now. We have games actually in progress right now. Other games that are set to begin momentarily, as well as a little bit later on this evening. And so we head on out to the Progressive guest line. Joining us right now to break it all down, he is Jake Haasen. He's a Major League Baseball and college baseball analyst. You hit him up on Twitter at the Jake Haasen. Jake, thanks so much for joining us. And just before we get into some games tonight, what's been your overall assessment of what you saw day one here of the regionals yesterday? Has it changed your opinion on who's going to come out of some of these regions? Anything surprise you or any big takeaways from yesterday's games?
10: I mean, a ton of surprises, honestly, Scott. My biggest takeaway is that anybody can get it. Anybody can catch the smoke in this tournament. I mean, we had a handful of number 4 seeds in the regions upset the number 1 seeds, the host teams. The number 1 overall seed in the entire tournament, UCLA, lost to St. Mary's yesterday. Scott, that's the first time the number 1 overall seed has lost their first game of the tournament ever in the history of the NCAA baseball tournament. It's the first time that's ever happened. So for me, the immediate reaction to that is, UCLA is a team I've been against all year long. They've been the favorite to win the title all year long. They set the

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1: Hey everybody, Dave Ross here from VSiN by the books. 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
5: 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First quarter coming to a close. It is a 32-25 lead for the San Antonio Spurs over the Oklahoma City Thunder. And it has just been the turnovers that really was the difference in this first quarter. OKC, you know, they scored 25 points, which is what I had them at. Remember when we talked about why I wanted to bet the first quarter and I didn't want to bet the over in the first quarter because I thought that it would be, you know, some bad shooting and some nerves to start the quarter and maybe we'd get a low scoring first quarter because I do like the first half to go under, right? I said, you know, it's probably going to be, you know, 27-25 type first quarter, you know, 25-24. Like, that's what I figured we'd get from the Oklahoma City Thunder, the 25 points. But the Spurs just did what they have done this entire series, which is jump out to early leads. Remember the 15-0 lead a couple of games ago, the 16-4 lead. They were up 18-8 here today. Yeah, the Thunder claw back, which is what they do. And in the non-Wemby minutes, the Thunder will, you know, cruise. Right now, live line, you can get Thunder plus 110 on the money line. I played them plus 130 earlier. On the first stoppage, we were on the air here. First stoppage, they were down 18-8. I said the play right now is Thunder plus 130 on the money line. Because this is how they've performed here. The Spurs jumped out and smacked them early. The Thunder will now wear them down for the remainder of this game. I also think this game goes over the total. Live line right now is 213.5. Obviously, I was waiting for a line to go under. Early on, we had a total, live total as high as 222. We went as low as 209.5. I wish I would have played over when it was 209.5. I was waiting till the first stoppage, though. And by the time we got to that first stoppage at 18-8, the number was already 214, 215. So it was beyond, obviously, the full game line that I wanted to bet the over at. But I still hold true to what I think we're going to see here, which is a lower scoring first half, higher scoring second half. We're right on pace for that full game number of 211.5, 212.5, with the live number being 213.5. I think we get a lower scoring second quarter. Second quarter line right now up on DraftKings is, let's see. Let's go. Is there a second quarter line? We only got, here we go. Second quarter, it's loading. 53.5 is your total, minus 120 to the under. I think we have a lower scoring second quarter. I do. I think we can see, you know, 50 points scored here in this second quarter, and this winds up being, you know, let's see, a 102 points. Maybe, you know, we already bet the under 108.5. I

0: needs to be in the account. Then on the ice, the Stanley Cup playoffs roll on. The Golden Knights seem to be peaking at the right time, but is it enough to win a second cup in 4 years? We'll break it all down starting at 11 Pacific, 2 Eastern on VSiN, the Sports Betting Network.
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6: 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We're keeping an eye on what's going on. Second quarter action, NBA Western Conference Finals, game number 7. The Spurs, a 42-33 lead over the Thunder with 7 minutes to go here in the second quarter. And your live total is 214.5. Right now, live line, it is Spurs minus 4.5. So we'll keep an eye on everything going on here in the NBA playoffs. But right now, we shift our focus to the Stanley Cup Final as the Vegas Golden Knights will take on the Carolina Hurricanes. Game 1 comes your way on Tuesday. And joining us right now on the Progressive Guest Line, help us break it down, he is Ian Cameron. You follow him on Twitter at Bobano Bets. You listen to the Ice Guys. You watch him on YouTube as well. Ian, a frequent contributor here on VSiN. And Ian, my first gut feeling, my inclination, when I see Vegas taking on Carolina, Stanley Cup Final, I want to bet under in every game, man. I just feel like this is going to be a very difficult series to score a lot of goals in. What do you think about these two teams matching up against each other?
7: I think in general, in totality, Scott, in this Stanley Cup Final, I think it is probably going to be more of a lower scoring series. I wouldn't really argue with that. You're talking about two teams that really Vegas, I thought in the first two rounds, they played pretty decent defensively, although there were times Utah was able to make things happen offensively, especially, and Anaheim, including the power play for Anaheim, started to get going later in that series. But it was I thought they raised their game tenfold. The Vegas Golden Knights defensively against the Colorado Avalanche. Now, with some of that, the injuries that Colorado had to deal with, namely to Cale Makar, to Nathan MacKinnon. Yeah, sure. But I think Vegas's improvement defensively is evident. And I think what a lot of people are, you know, losing sight of is the fact that William Karlsson's made them a better defensive team. He's actually one of the better defensive forwards on the Vegas Golden Knights. And you can make an argument he's one of the better defensive forwards in the NHL. And he's back in the lineup now. And having his ability to just, you know, make plays, just be very, very diligent, checking away from the puck. He's very good at it. I think he's really helped them as well at the defensive end. So I think I'm in agreement with you. I think in general, it's going to be a lower scoring series. My one concern would be game one, because oftentimes we see in game ones, you know, teams with extended time off for Vegas. We're going to be looking at about a week before the game one gets underway for Carolina. Not as much of a layoff, but still you're talking Friday to Tuesday. You know, and we did see certainly with Carolina with their extended layoff.

0: Orca, and they're normally late to the party a little bit on this. They're going to wait until the last day, and I know not all the books like to put these up just yet. So I haven't got the official number on them, but I did see in the marketplace around 75-1 as an extreme long shot. Okay, Mark, let me just throw it out there. This team is already costing me money in the futures market. I can just feel them burning a hole in my pocket already. But if not now, when? Kansas City Royals. They've got the pitching. I look at their lineup, Mark, and I go, this team should hit. They should hit much more than they are. I love Michael Garcia at the top of the lineup. That guy seems to make the last out at every key moment of every game they lose by one run, which is a ton of them. And then I look at the schedule and I go, it's just not that daunting on paper. Now, this has been one of the worst road teams, so they'd have to really remedy that quickly. I think they're 7-17 on the road. So it does start off against the Reds, who have come back down to earth a little bit. The Twins are nobody that should scare you up there in Minnesota. The Rangers, as I mentioned, can't hit. The Astros have been a shell of themselves. The Nats, can it really last this great start that they've had? The Cardinals, they feel fugazi to me. I'm waiting for that house of cards to burn up.
1: I like it.
0: Okay, the Rays have been right. The Rays have been very good. I get that. So that'd be tough to bookend the end of the year, end of the month there in Tampa and then back home. But the White Sox, again, coming back a little bit, it feels tenable at that number at 75-1. But again, no margin for error before you get to Tampa Bay at the back end of this month.
1: I like it. Number one, I give you an A for creativity. You took a 75-1 shot to have the most record in the month, best record in the month of June. So you're not, it's not chalk hunting days. So I give you an A for creativity. You say to yourself, well, one aspect of the team is there. And then you look at the schedule. And then you can look at, say, back into the month of June, and maybe you say to yourself, what the Rays are doing is not necessarily sustainable, right? That they're not going to be what they have been up until this point in time. And maybe they start to come back down to earth toward the tail end of the month of June. So 75-1 is a good shot. I like that. I mean, it wasn't like you were going with 25-1 or, I'm going to give you a significantly shorter price team in a little bit here, Dave. But I like the 75-1 on the Kansas City Royals.
0: And Mark, that is pizza money. It's just a cheese pizza with no pepperonis on it, people. I'm not putting a whole lot on that with that Royals at 75-1, but there will be a pizza money bet, maybe a frozen pizza money. That's all that's going to be, Mark, on that 71 for Kansas City. Who do you like out there that maybe you think might, I'm sure some people think, might be more realistic than my Royal shot?
1: Yeah, I went chalky. I mean, I did. I didn't take the Yankees. I took Milwaukee, just the way the fact of, how well they're playing, I think it's sustainable. And when you look at their first three series of the month, it's four against the Giants at home. Then it's on the road in Colorado, and then it's on the road in Sacramento taking on the Athletics. I think they can get off to a good start, and I think they're a really good baseball team. And then it's, you take on the Phillies, and the Guardians have been really good in that American League Central. The Atlanta Braves have been one of the big stories of Major League Baseball at this point in time. Reds, Cubs, Reds. I'm not telling you, but that is a really good National League Central when you're looking at it, Dave. And I think the Milwaukee Brewers, who didn't get off to a rip-roaring start to begin the season, have played significantly better over the last 5-6 weeks. I think they're going to get off to a really good start in the month of June. I'll take the 8-1, but as you mentioned, it's for Domino's or Pizza Hut pizza money. I mean, that's basically it. Maybe a little stuffed crust, something of that nature, but it's not going to be a significant amount, but I'll take the Brewers at 8-1.
0: I actually like to play a lot. They're one of those teams, Mark, that I look at, and I get why they're the short shot, right? They have not played their best baseball. They're 13 games over 500. I mean, give me those type of problems where you're just getting your guys back and you're still 13 games over 500. And the Miz is pitching like a true ace out there, ace of aces, maybe a Cy Young, certainly in contention right now. I like that pick. I like Pat Murphy, the way that it's the reason why the guy keeps winning manager of the year every year, and he just keeps doing it. And it doesn't really matter who he has, whether the closers change every year, the wins keep stacking up. But I actually think that that's a really solid play at 8-1 on the Brew Crew. And to that point here, Mark, I know we're looking at the Dodgers as obviously the team to beat when you're the two-time reigning defendings, but does Milwaukee, I know they got swept away in the postseason by LA. Do we take them, do we look at them differently this year and say this Brewers version might be even better than the one from a year ago?
1: Yeah, I think they could be, but the question, Dave, then is, are they on the level of LA? That's the problem when you have, like, you know, Milwaukee maybe be able to present the Dodgers a little bit of a stiffer challenge if we get them in a series in October. But the concern you have is you look at Los Angeles, and even when they suffer injuries and significant ones, they don't miss a beat. They still have a really good farm system. And you do know this, Dave. The other thing is, you know, LA is going to be super aggressive come the MLB trade deadline and go out there and add because they don't care about prospects. They're just going out there and trying to win another World Series.
0: That's why we need a salary cap, Mark, to be continued. So, again, what we're advising is stuffed crust pizza on the Brewers and just a frozen pizza on the Royals. It is Beeson by the Books on Beeson, the Sports Betting Network.
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0: Hey, everybody, Dave Ross here from VSiN by the Books. 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
15: Whether it's at the sportsbook or anywhere else in the casino, he's always helpful.

0: miles an hour. I want the sun in your eyes so you can't wear your glasses,
1: right?
0: Or because they're uncomfortable, and if you take them off, then the sun's terrible in your eyes. You get the idea. Almost every upset, big upset that happens because there's some elements that help level the playing field. So in football, you want the field to be a quagmire. You want there to be a monsoon coming in and the wind blowing sideways. And in a game like that, obviously it helps a running team also, but Navy can go ahead and beat Ohio State. Given the planets align, there's no way Navy's going to ever beat Ohio State if the weather is perfect.
1: Yeah, and no one's ever beaten Sinner if the weather is perfect, for him anyway, in that tournament. Back to the prediction market thing just for a second. So let's just put that in real terms, because you sort of glossed through. I hope people don't miss this. So in that match, you had to lay 200. It was 200 to win. What was it? A dollar
0: on Circa.
1: At Circa.
0: Yes.
1: In a prediction market pre-flop, it was $50 to win one on Sinner. Otherwise put, let's just put it in, you know, you would have lost, scale that 200,000 to win 1,000 versus 50,000 to win 1,000, so on and so forth. What about the straddles on some of these as well?
0: Yeah, and that's the problem, is that the straddle at a prediction market, you're paying like a little bit of fees, commissions, but there is no straddle. It's minus 5,000 plus 5,000.
1: Right.
0: I only do the American pricing. I'm sorry. I know people like, I understand mathematically you're supposed to say, you know, the 98 and the 2, you know, and talk about the percentages.
1: That's
0: and it
1: right.
0: makes all the math sense in the world.
1: It's a different language, but, you know, once you become adept at the language, you will be fluent in it as well.
0: Yeah, know? I can't. I'm like an American. I can't do meters. I can't do qubits. I can't do any of that.
1: Anyway, so the straddle obviously in that match was as sizable, but that difference in straddle exists in all tennis matches, prediction markets versus sports books, in all sports. Baseball is the biggest example of this.
0: And VSiN does a great job with their live bets, you know, over on these games, and they talk about what the line is, you know, currently. But I'll say it. It's completely worthless when you're talking about a money line once a team becomes a large favorite, because like all the time, like, oh, do you want to lay minus 800 or do you want to take, you know, plus 425? And it's like, I want to get a gaming license and I want to book the bets in either direction, because the straddle is so egregious in each direction that they're basically, that market would be saying the correct line is minus 610 plus 610, right? So if it, I'll round it. So if it's minus 600 plus 600, it's going to be so rare that you're going to have a good bet taking 4-1 on the underdog. And it's going to be so rare that you're going to have a good bet laying, you know, minus 800 on the favorite. It's just too big of a differential. I just dismiss it. It's not to say there won't be a good bet on a rare occasion, but even in baseball, like live betting, oh, Boston's minus 170 and Atlanta's plus 133. No, thank you.
1: Yeah.
0: Nobody wins playing into those straddles. Maybe Wishnev. Todd.
1: Did you see Matt Kalish's latest salvo defending the business model of limiting sharp bettors? Did you see that latest?
0: Yes, and I was really disappointed. So Matt Kalish, one of the founders of DraftKings,
1: yes,
0: correct? So he came on, and every one of these guys...
1: No longer with DraftKings, I don't believe. I think he's got his own thing now.
0: I believe so.
1: Yeah.
0: But every one of these guys, it's like the industry standard, where when asked about limiting people, they come out and they always say, well, it's very important that we can limit people. Example, we really like to limit problem gamblers because we're concerned. It's like Gary Loveman used to do this all the time. We were very concerned about our, you know, gamblers, and if you're gambling too much or you're having an issue. And my point is, like, the truth is those are their best customers. How many people, Gil, do you know that, like, they gamble too much, they don't gamble very well, and they gamble with money that they shouldn't be gambling with, just in town.
1: Many.
0: Dozens, probably,
1: yeah.
0: Right? Me too.
1: Yeah.
0: How many of them have been limited at one sports book or one casino?
1: Zero.
0: 0.0. I literally know people that are, you know, have you know, gone bankrupt gambling, and they've never been limited. So don't come out and lead with, hey, the number one reason we want to be able to limit people is to protect, you know, the problem gambler. No, you know what their definition of problem gamblers are? The people that beat them, because those are the problem gamblers that are, you know, that are a threat to them, and they limit them. If their bookmakers were any good, if they could set any kind of good numbers, they wouldn't have to limit every single person with the pulse like they do. They don't even try. And it's funny, like the earnings report, they talk about, you know, new customer acquisition. No one even brings up the fact that a lot of these operators, they can't even set a line. Like, when they're the first ones to set a virgin line, they're just universally made fun of. Like, they're just guessing. They got some $70,000 a year dude just guessing, you know, what the line should be. Texas A&M.
1: Steve Fezzik, everybody. More with Steve on the other side, including a baseball season win total bet next on A Numbers Game.
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7: The top five or six looks rock solid. It's a good year to be in that grouping. I do think there's a drop-off kind of in the middle, too, especially the later part of the lottery. But at the top of the class, if I'm the Washington Wizards, looking at two guys in particular, A.J. Dabansa from BYU, who I think will go number one. He's the most solid. There are the fewest holes in his game and knocks against him, Zach. The guy who may have the highest upside, who I think is probably likely to go number two, is Darren Peterson, the guard from Kansas. Because of the issues, he said it was related to creatine usage and cramping. So those are the two guys I'd be looking at. If you have number one pick, Zach, you want to take advantage of that and don't just say, all right, it's going to be one of these two guys. I'd also take a look at guys like Cameron Boozer from Duke, Caleb Wilson from UNC, maybe even extend a little bit. Guys like Darius Akell from Arkansas, who I like a lot, Keaton Wagler from Illinois.
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8: 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Are we sure the Knicks should be this big of a dog? Plus, we'll tell you why this series prop needs to be in the account. Then on the ice, the Stanley Cup playoffs roll on. The Golden Knights seem to be peaking at the right time, but is it enough to win a second cup in 4 years? We'll break it all down starting at 11 Pacific, 2 Eastern on VSiN, the Sports Betting Network.
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13: 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John Jastrzemski here in New York City. My main man, Will Hill, rocking and rolling, with you for the next 3 hours with a whole lot of winners coming your way. And, well, let's not bury the lead.

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8: The reality is, like, it's a quarterback award. 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I vote for the Heisman, and I always, before I did, I would always say this: is he on a good enough team that he'll be able to have big game? Like, we have the big opportunities to shine. Is he going to have the requisite stats? And then it comes down to the fact, like, you've got to be able to win a lot of games. I think there's a shot, but I mean, you start looking at Darian Mentz at Miami, you could just rattle down the list of some of these different quarterbacks. Maybe all of them have average years. It's usually tough. Like, I think Jeremiah will probably get to New York. I just don't know that he'll actually be able to win it as a wideout.
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14: Welcome back. It is a Sunday edition of the VSiN Weekend Morning Line. It's John Jastrzemski alongside my main man, Will Hill. Let's hit the card on the diamond. A loaded Sunday slate in Major League Baseball, Will. And here are all the matchups. You got Toronto taking on the Orioles, and I think we're going to call these the Will Hill special because Will loves these nooners that kick off the day on Sunday. I feel like we'll have a play in this one. Alonso with a walk-off yesterday. This line opened up at around 132 for the Orioles. It is now down to 125. Two teams kind of right around 500. Then you have Padres in Washington. Padres, a small favorite, opened up at minus 135. It is now down to 117 there on the Circa odds board. And Washington Nationals scoring a ton of runs. They can't get anybody out. Then you have the Minnesota Twins, 5 under 500.

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17: It's hour two of the VSiN Weekend Morning Line. It's John Jastrzemski alongside Will Hill. And Will, it is World Cup time. And I'm not going to pretend to be a soccer expert. I don't believe you are going to pretend to be a soccer expert. We need a little help on this. So Joe Malfa, who worked with me back in the day at SNY, comes full circle. Now is a play-by-play soccer stud. He's doing MLS games. He's doing games for ESPN. And he is going to be our liaison here to some World Cup winners. Joe, are you ready to educate myself, Mr. Hill, and the VSiN audience?
18: Yeah, absolutely. And I'm glad you switched it from expert to liaison, because I'm hardly an expert and I was going to nip you on that. But liaison, I like that. I like that term better for the tournament.
17: All right, I'll give you both. I think both apply. I'll start here with you. And we were talking about this before you came on the show. Is this a more

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6: 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There are days at Saratoga where you want to close when it rains. 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
8: On the next A Numbers Game, the NBA Finals are set. Kelly and I break it down. We'll also have some baseball, of course, though. Greg Peterson will join us. 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
10: 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It's Will Hill, John Jastrzemski here on the VSiN Weekend Morning Line. We'll have a lot more on the NBA Finals, which is going to be San Antonio and the New York Knicks, a rematch of the series we saw back in 1999. I, for one, hopeful it will be a much different outcome than that lopsided series that absolutely had no chance. I mean, the Knicks, without Patrick Ewing, were basically thrown to the wolves. And even if they had Patrick Ewing, see, that's the thing. Well, that series, look, I would have preferred seeing Patrick up against the great two bigs of Duncan and Robinson. Knicks are not beating that Spurs team. No way around it they were beating that San Antonio Spurs team. Feel like at least this time going into the NBA Finals with the way they're playing, it's not like the fait accompli that they have no chance in the series. Is that like a fair, reasonable, honest assessment of this Finals? I don't know how you could just dismiss the Knicks and say they have no chance to win with the way they've rattled off 11 straight wins, with the way they've gone and outscored their opponents by 200 plus points. Can't dismiss the Knicks in the same way you did back in 1999.

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8: We're closing in on the end of hour two. It is the VSiN Weekend Morning Line. It's John Jastrzemski alongside Will Hill. And, Will, we got a Sunday card in Major League Baseball. Phillies Dodgers today. Getting the Phillies at a little under 2-1. Get Yamamoto out of the game. Phillies playing well. Very rare you get the Phillies, these teams at like a plus 192 price. And I'm not suggesting it's a good bet today because the Dodgers and Yamamoto are unbelievable. Yamamoto goes and throws a gem. It's betting against the Dodgers. They are going to lose 60 or so games throughout the regular season. And I'm getting the Phillies, who are a good team, at plus 192. It's not a terrible price.
9: 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And Philly at almost 2-1, I would think would qualify. And every time I see Philly playing in this ballpark, like we've seen him the past couple nights, I just go back to October. That poor pitcher who threw the ball away, just one of the worst postseason losses you'll ever have. Now, who knows? Maybe they would have lost the game anyway, but who knows? Maybe they win it and they go to a game five, and then who knows what happens. So just, I think, what was that? Orking last year in October ended the season.

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8: Coming up on Monday's edition of Money Moves, join me, Stormy Bonantoni, and Jonathan Von Tobel. Our boys back from vacation just in time to break down the NBA Finals. 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Then on the ice, the Stanley Cup playoffs roll on. The Golden Knights seem to be peaking at the right time, but is it enough to win a second cup in 4 years? We'll break it all down starting at 11 Pacific, 2 Eastern on VSiN, the Sports Betting Network.
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14: We've reached the final hour. It is the VSiN Weekend Morning Line, Sunday action with John Jastrzemski and Will Hill, and we're fired up to welcome back Daniel Collins, Sweatpant Jesus, the head of content at the Betting News Network, to break down this year's NBA final. And not going to lie to you, Sweatpant Jesus, I, as a New York Knicks fan, was very happy with the outcome, despite the fact that it was not a good thing for my betting account. I had OKC to win the series after they had lost game one. I grabbed that at even money. I was supremely confident that OKC was going to win either game six or game seven. Didn't happen. Fact or fiction, this is a good thing for the New York Knicks and their NBA championship hopes that San Antonio won this series. Where do we stand on that?
15: Morning, gents. I know you guys have been live for a few hours. Happy to join you to take us home and tuck us in. I'll give you a fact to back up that fact. The New York Knicks have played the San Antonio Spurs 3 times this season, as you know, as a Knicks fan honorarily. Beat them twice, obviously lift the cup as well. But over the last month, or the last 6 weeks, I guess, in the Eastern Conference playoffs, the New York Knicks have had 123 offensive rating. Now, if you take that and look at that against the San Antonio Spurs this season, they had 120 offensive rating. The San Antonio Spurs were third in the NBA this entire season in defensive rating. Do you know the only team that scored more points per game against this team than

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6: Welcome back. It is the VSiN Weekend Morning Line. It's John Szczepanski and Will Hill here on this loaded Sunday. We have the College World Series underway, and to help Will and I make a couple bucks on this bad boy, Jake Hassan, who you can check out on Twitter at The Jake Hassan, is nice enough to join us. Jake, set the stage. Wide open College World Series, or are we looking at, like, how many teams can go and win this thing? Gut feel.
7: I think you're looking at probably three or four. And UCLA, I'm going to say, is not one of them right now. UCLA is facing elimination today. I mean, they were lucky to get out alive. They lost to St. Mary's once already in the opening game. First time the number one overall seed has ever lost their opening game in this tournament. And then they barely get out alive against Virginia Tech yesterday as well. So I think UCLA, who was the favorite all year long, is very vulnerable. I don't want to bet them again today. They have to play St. Mary's again now. And even then, it's not over. So I think UCLA, super vulnerable, and they're the favorite. And then I think you got probably three, four teams after that can win this thing, because I don't even like the second overall seed, Georgia Tech. They're going to bludgeon you to death. And yeah, great, they put up 22 runs on Friday. Awesome. But I don't think they can pitch. And when they get to the supers, and they can get to Omaha, but once we're getting this thing whittled down to the last few teams and you're starting to face elite teams, I think you're going to see UCLA bounced at some point, maybe even today or tomorrow. And I think you're going to see Georgia Tech bounced at some point. So then you're left with the Georgias, the Texases of the world. I think you're looking at teams like that at the top of the SEC.
8: Jake, you look at some of these totals, 15, 16, 16 and a half. You get to this point of the weekend, teams start to run out of pitching, and we know what that does for the scoring. That being said, anything you would look at today, side, total, or otherwise?
7: Yeah, so I'm going to be on a couple of big dogs, which what could go wrong? Can't wait. One of them is going to be Washington State, who goes

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8: Ready, Set, Bet here on VSiN, the sports betting network. Matt Brown and Mike Somich coming to you for the next 3 hours here on a Sunday. We know our finals in both of the remaining big four sports that are going on out there. We will talk a ton about those over the course of the next 3 hours. Major League Baseball, starting to find out some stuff about these teams a little bit. We'll get into not only what happened yesterday, but some plays in our accounts as we move forward. Greg Peterson will join us. We'll get his thoughts. And also an update, Mike Somich. That's the tease right there. An update from one Greg Peterson on this whole Texas Roadhouse situation. Quentin Mills is going to join us, talk some college baseball a little bit later. We are in the regional part of this right now. Regionals moved to Super Regional. Super Regionals moved to the College World Series. So we'll see his thoughts on the teams remaining and any of those teams worth betting. And then Sean Green will join us, talk a little NFL. It's never too early to talk some NFL, especially a division that has a ton of different teams that could be super interesting this year. So definitely going to be a packed guest list here and something that you're going to want to stick around for. But of course, Mike Somich, we got to start this thing off. It is the Spurs.
11: Yeah, pull.
8: We got the Spurs done, buddy. 111 to 103. Money line winner. Wembanyama does his thing. SGA, to be fair, does his thing as well. Not enough. And I texted you last night and I said, you know, sometimes it's nice when a handicap plays out. We were like, you know, he's going to, SGA's just going to have one of these role players have a monster game, or he's just not going to be able to do it himself. And that's pretty much what happened last night. Chet wilted away, faded yet again, and Wembanyama and the Spurs move on to the finals, and they will be taking on the New York Knicks.
12: Yeah, I mean, a lot of the discussion, the discourse today about Chet Holmgren, and you mentioned one of the role players needs to have a game. Well, one of the role players did, Carson Wallace. He played exceptionally well in this game, 17 points, shot the ball well from three, hit some big shots, specifically in the fourth quarter. But you needed your Chet Holmgren, your second best player, to be able to be your second best player as well. Like we

0: Darian Mentz at Miami. You could just rattle down the list of some of these different quarterbacks. Maybe all of them have average years. It's usually tough. Like, I think Jeremiah will probably get to New York. I just don't know that he'll actually be able to win it as a wideout.
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5: Chiefs versus Cowboys. 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
8: We do have an elevated event next week, but the Charles Schwab Challenge going on over there in Fort Worth, getting some other players some reps here, some other guys trying to move up in the FedEx Cup standings, all the different things that go along with these tournaments that have a little bit smaller of a prize pool. And we're heading into Sunday, Mike Somich, with Eric Cole as your leader. He is 12 under. Ryan Gerard is 11 under. Mac Meisner and JJ Spawn sitting at 10 under. Alex Smalley, Russell Henley, and Hideki Matsuyama will tee off at 9 under. There are some named players that are already out on the course sitting at 8 under. Ben Griffin is 8 under. He has played a couple of holes. Ludwig Oberg is at 8 under. He has played one. Akshay Bhatia is 8 under. He has played one as well. Gary Woodland is 8 under, and he has played a hole as well. Justin Thomas, the other named player that is just a little bit too far back, in my opinion, 7 under for him to start the day. But, you know, you look at this tournament is just trolling me. I had Eric Cole last week, I had JJ Spawn last week. It's like, I mean, just go away, go to hell tournament. Like, I'm done with this. I'm done with Charles Schwab. Like, I'm so done with Charles Schwab with this. But, you know, it again, with the way that this course is played, 67s, 67s, 68s are just all over the place. So if you came in and wanted to play really any of these guys, if you wanted to make the case that JJ Spawn is the best player of the players that are towards the top of the leaderboard, I'd at least listen. Russell Henley obviously needs to make his name in that discussion. Hideki right now just doesn't have the form. I don't know if I can trust Hideki to go and close it out here on a Sunday. So lean in different directions. The person, if you're asking who's been playing the best, Alex Smalley has been playing the best consistently. That said, he does start 3 strokes off of the lead here in this one. He's going to have to go pretty low and hope that Eric Cole doesn't. So, you know, for me, if I was just parachuting in, Mike, maybe a JJ Spawn at 550. If you wanted a longer shot, like I said, Alex Smalley has been playing the most consistently best on tour right now of these dudes, but you're only getting 13-1. He's 3 strokes off the lead in a course that seems like they're going to be able to get at. So I don't know. It's not the greatest betting opportunity either.
9: I am going to bomb in because I do not have a bet in this tournament yet. And I'm going to go back to the market that I love. I'm going top 5, Matt.
8: All righty.
9: Justin Thomas plus 300. Give me 3-1 on JT being able to work his way back. You can go low here.
8: Yeah.
9: He's gotten a little bit better with each round.
8: Yep.
9: He's going to fire at pins. He's got the opportunity to go 5, 6, 7 under here today because he needs to make moves to be able to try and get in contention.

0: to be in the account. Then on the ice, the Stanley Cup playoffs roll on. The Golden Knights seem to be peaking at the right time, but is it enough to win a second cup in 4 years? We'll break it all down starting at 11 Pacific, 2 Eastern on VSiN, the Sports Betting Network.
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6: 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Matt Brown and Mike Somich, hour number two. We head into this Major League Baseball slate today. Some news coming out yesterday that was pretty interesting, Mike, as the ABS challenge system failed yesterday in the New York Yankees and don't call them Oakland A's, the Sacramento A's. So we're just calling them Sacramento A's, or we just calling them A's?
7: They're just the Athletics, technically, yeah, Matt. Like they're more of Las Vegas A's to me now because we got the stadium going up, everything. But technically, they're just the Athletics.
6: So
7: they're homeless.
6: So Nick Kurtz gets a pitch that was definitely low, instantly hits the thing, and the umpire listens to his little thing and says, no, strike. Then between innings, they're looking at the iPad. Major League Baseball, you can go to the site and you can like look at the pitch logs. You can look at whatever and all that. The pitch is like 3 inches low. Like, cause I mean, it was one of those things where he's like, he instantly tabbed. He's like, nope, that's not a strike. You know, like he knew it. Kurtz knew it. Like he was very confident. They lose a challenge. They go out and show the umpire they're doing all the stuff like that, and they don't get the challenge back, even though they were actually correct in the challenge. So all systems need to be tweaked. All systems have to – so we will obviously need to fix this, Mike. I mean, like, if you go back and somehow the umpire either relayed the wrong information or the guy got the wrong information or something like that, teams should not be penalized for correctly challenging and then you making the mistake.
7: Yeah, I don't understand why it's just not on the big scoreboard in the stadium. like think of tennis, right? They put it on the little scoreboard. You see if it's in or out. It says in or out. You know right away. Why isn't this just on the why isn't the ump just looking up on the scoreboard, seeing it go down low, seeing it's clearly a ball, just like ball.
6: Yeah,
7: it's so easy to do. Let's not mess this up. Just everyone's got a scoreboard. Put it up there.
6: I might see this is. And I'll tell you why they don't, and you know why they don't do it too. It's because it's this, like, they're still protecting umpires for whatever reason in all of this. And like when a guy is like so wrong and a ball is like so wrong, they don't want, you know, all this, like it's part of it. If you made the wrong call, no one is expecting these umpires to be 100% accurate. It's just too hard. You're watching 200 pitches a game. Like you're not going to go 100% in all of this. So yeah, do it just like it's fine. He's going to miss some calls. It is what it is.
7: Yeah, and if you miss one by 6 inches, you know what, Matt? Do better.
6: Be better.
7: Don't miss it by 6 inches, right?
6: It's be better.
7: Pretty, let's be honest. You know, the whatever, 5,000 people in Sacramento, they weren't going to laugh at the ump if he misses by 3 inches. They're not going to make him feel bad. Yeah. Like, the whole point of having the balls and strikes challenge is being

0: of the race.
1: Yeah, and every track is a little bit different. There isn't really a blanket statement you can make. Look, at NYRA, usually when it rains like this, you want speed on the dirt. Usually speed will really hold well on those sloppy tracks up there. Churchill, maybe more of a mid-pack type of track when you get those off the turf races and they go onto the dirt.
0: You mentioned, like, if you don't always know how the track's going to play, like, you'd love to say a blanket statement, like, NYRA speed's always good. There are days at Saratoga where you want to close when it rains. Always check the weather. And also, when it

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6: Some first pitches coming here momentarily. They will be on while we're here in this segment, the Twins and the Pirates, in about 5 minutes. That is Zebby Matthews and Braxton Ashcraft, minus 170 for the Pirates, plus 140 for the Twins on the road as dogs. 7.5 is our total there in that one. Greg likes the full game over. Maybe, I like both of these starting pitchers. It's like, I have a hang up when I'm trying to handicap the bullpens, Mike. Like, that's full on for me. It's like, I don't really get there. My brain doesn't, that's not how my brain works whenever I'm handicapping games and stuff. Like, it can be a reason for me to want to play a full game line from a side perspective or something like that or whatever, but we're talking about totals. Just tough for me to get there on that. So, he likes full game over. You're going to go with the under here with two guys that have had really good stretches here over the last five games.
7: Yeah, I'm going first five under, so we can both win. Yeah. I if the bullpens blow up, he's right that'll end up with an over. But I trust both of these starters here. We've talked about Ashcraft multiple times on this show. He's solid for the Pirates. I don't exactly respect the heck out of this Twins offensive lineup either. You flip it to the other side in the Twins. Zebby Matthews, who highly touted prospect, now he's 26, trying to get it going. Three starts so far this year, 17 Ks, just two walks. I like that. And he's only given up five earned in three of those. He's given up three home runs. So homers have been his issue. If we can keep the home runs down, then I don't see an issue here for Matthews. And I do like the under. And you're not going to, as you put it, give up free runs. Neither of these guys walk a ton of people. Matthews specifically, like I said, 17 Ks, two walks. He's given up solo shots with those home runs, not multiple run shots. So I'll take the first five under four here, minus 120.
6: At 40 after, you're going to get the Padres and the Nats. That is Griffin Canning and Zach Littell. About a coin flip there, and that one, 9.5 is your total. The Angels and Rays is minus 205. Rays at home over the Angels, plus 168, a flat 8. Your total there in that one, Braves and Reds. Also, that is Braves minus 125 on the road over the Reds. Spencer Strider versus Nick Lodolo, 8.5 the total there. You did come up with a play there.
7: Yeah, I'm going to lay the half run with the Braves first five here. I simply trust Strider more than I trust Lodolo. I think there's a slight edge on the mound there. I think there's a significant edge when it comes to the plate here. So you can get plus money, plus 115 on the Braves, minus a half run first five. That's the direction I'm going to go here. And hopefully we get bad Lodolo, which is what we generally have had over the last three seasons versus the good Lodolo that showed up in his last outing.
6: Yeah, this is one of those where you just look at this and Lodolo is just such the wild card, right? And like, would it shock us if he went out there and held this Braves lineup to one run over five? I mean, you wouldn't be, but the thing is, like, we just got to play the percentages, and he just doesn't do that very often. He is like your quintessential boomer bust guy. He's an awesome tournament play for a DFS site today. Like, it's the,
7: yeah, if you
6: get the bad, who cares? You've got 10 other lineups or whatever, something like that. But if you get the good, there's not going to be very many people who play him against the Braves. And he does have like 8-9K upside.
7: Yeah, he's got a very high ceiling. Yeah. He's got a very low floor, yeah. Right? He could walk five here too. Like that,

0: is really well. So we'll have to see what happens here from a pace perspective, who decides they want to go to the front. We'll have to listen to the trainer speak over the next week to see if there's any kind of tips or clues as to who will be pushed forward. I think Chief Wallaby and Emerging Market, the two most likely horses to be on the lead. They're also likely to get very good trips here. I think this is a great time to bet against Golden Tempo. Currently 5-1 right now in the future books. I'm hoping Golden Tempo takes money and it's a horse that you can fade, because I everything went perfect for Golden Tempo in that Kentucky Derby. I don't see it going the same way here in the Belmont. I also think he's just a lesser horse than about half this field as well. So I think that's a good one to be able to look at head-to-heads, go against Golden Tempo, and to be able to look at situations where you can say, hey, I'm going to leave him out of the try, leave him out of the super, try and create some value by going in other directions here with horses like Renegade, like Chief Wallaby, like Commandment, like Emerging Market, which are all going to be very, very tough to beat in this spot.
1: And we're mile and a quarter again, right? Not mile and a half?
0: Yeah, that's the reason. That's part of the reason the Preakness is kind of getting screwed right now, is because the last 3 years, the Belmont's been at Saratoga to mile and a quarter. And all of these horses can get the mile and a quarter. If this was a mile and a half, Commandment wouldn't be here, right? You'd have a handful of the horses that just wouldn't even be trying a mile and a half because they're not going to be able to get the distance. The fact that you have a mile and a quarter race at Saratoga 5 weeks after the Kentucky Derby makes that race so much more attractive to target than coming back in 2 weeks and taking on the Preakness at a mile and 3/16. So next year we get back to a mile and a half. Belmont's being renovated right now. That will open this fall. Once that's open, we'll go back to a mile and a half, go back to Belmont. We'll see. Looks like we're going to also try and change the Triple Crown dates next year, but we'll see if everyone agrees on that in the offseason.
1: Let's get it done. Let's do what's best for the sport, right? Let's do what's best for the sport.
0: Hey, why not, right?
1: Yeah.
0: Why would you ever do what's best for the sport, Matt?
1: Exactly. We have some more runs over in Major League Baseball. We'll recap that for you guys when we come back. And, of course, we'll look into the NFC East with Sean Green.
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7: 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Go back, you can rewatch the first 2 hours if you want to see all of that goodness. And we're going to have an awesome final hour here. Runs galore. 8-0 now. Orioles over the Blue Jays. Ryan O'Hearn goes deep for the Pirates off Zebby Matthews. One run there in that one. We get a leadoff homer for the Mets. 1-0 over the Marlins in that one. We get the Ronald Acuna leadoff home run. Well, they get to Spencer Strider in the first inning as well. So 1-1 there. Atlanta and Cincinnati. Boston gets the early run. Tampa gets the early run as well. So it was a day of first runs for sure.
8: Yeah, Yerfies were out there crushing. Luckily, I bet my first Nerfie of the year, and thankfully Matthews waited till the second inning to give up the solo shot right there. So it was able to get the Nerfie home, and then the second inning Yerfie there coming through in Pittsburgh.
7: Now joining us here on the Progressive Guest Line, Sean Green. You can find his great work over at the Sports Gambling Podcast Network. How you doing, buddy?
9: Doing great. Yeah, we June 1st, which appears to be a big day for us Eagles fans. Hopefully finally we get a conclusion here to this A.J. Brown saga that's just been dragging out.
7: That's good to say. Let's go ahead and just kick it off there. Samus tried to spoil it in the break. He was asking you the question that everybody wants to get your opinion on. We pinched that off. So this seems like a foregone conclusion. All of the reporting is he is going to be out of town. There's already super, super linked to the Patriots, et cetera, et cetera. Is that how you think this just ultimately plays out?
9: Yeah, as much as someone who's kind of been annoyed at this A.J. Brown saga, as much as I would love for him to end up anywhere but New England and for them to get him, comedy's sake, that would be great. But I do think he ends up in New England, probably for a first round pick, but maybe not next year's first round pick, maybe like a 2028 first round pick. I think that's what they're debating right now is I don't think New England's going to give up a 2027 first, but I think they can get a 2028 first round pick. And I would just be careful, AJ Brown. You know, the grass is not always greener on the other side. I know he's dying to play with Drake May, maybe get more targets, and certainly he won't have to compete with Devonta Smith, but look at Drake May's performance in the playoffs. I know the Patriots won those games, but as we've seen, AJ Brown isn't happy with just winning games. He's got to have incredible numbers. And that's the other thing that's really, as an Eagles fan, kind of the most confusing is that he's had really good numbers, career numbers, in his time in Philadelphia. Now, maybe he doesn't like the offense. I think the Eagles fans would agree, like the Kevin Petullo-led offense was not what anyone was looking for last season. They bring in Sean Mannion. I'm optimistic. Everything I'm hearing about training camp so far and what they're doing. They drafted Mekhi Lemon. They drafted Eli Stowers. You bring in Dontayvion Wicks. I'm pretty optimistic about this offense. Honestly, for me, you know, you can have your gripes with the passing game in general last year, but to me, it was just all about the offensive line's health. When the offensive line was healthy, the offense was good. When Lane Johnson was hurt, when Cam Jurgens was playing through a back injury, when Landon Dickerson was hurt,

0: 100, 101, 100, 100, 101, 101, 103, 102, 101, 102, 102, 102, 101. He threw all fastballs in the first inning. He did not throw a single off-speed pitch in the first inning. He just threw
1: 13 pitches.
0: Yeah.
1: 100 miles or faster in the first inning.
0: He straight up threw all fastballs. He was just kind of like, if you hit it, hit it. Go to town. He didn't throw a single off-speed pitch. That's unbelievable.
1: Must be nice to just rear back and throw 100 every single time.
0: Yeah. Every single pitch in the first inning was 100 plus. And not one single slider or curveball. That's so awesome. He's just like, I don't think you can hit it. Prove it.
1: Nope.
0: and there it is.
1: Well, and they didn't because he struck two out and got a weak ground ball on the third one. So there you go.
0: There it is. Again, he's down there, guys. And we talked about this yesterday. There is at least inning concerns. He has not gone a full season, so there is at least that looming out there, Mike. So we want to at least put that out there to people. But this type of production is crazy from a starter. I mean, like just absolutely insane from a starter. And he's your second shot on the board for a reason. If he keeps this up, he is going to be there at the very end. It's just, can he keep it up over the course of an entire season?
1: Yeah, we talked about it yesterday. He never started more than 20 games at any level. Can he do it for 30? Because that's what you need to do to be able to win the Cy Young. That is the question mark, because if he does this for 30, he probably wins the Cy Young. It's just, can you do it for 30 games? And that's why he's not the favorite. If he had a track record of being able to go 30 games for 2 years, he would be your favorite right now. But you have to get over that hump of being able to actually get out there and throw 200 innings and throw 30 games and be able to play a full season.
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0: Phillies and the Pirates inside the NL.
1: And I understand they're still 32-25, but we are seeing the Padres kind of come back down to earth a little bit as well. 3-7 over their last 10. They were just playing at 110% level. Like that's not who they are. Like they are, I think they're a little bit over a 500 team. I think it wouldn't surprise me for the rest of the way they played it, two or three games over 500.
0: Yeah. I mean, I wouldn't be shocked either. I don't love this Padres team. And the fact that you've only got one home run as well from Tatis, kind of, you need that power to be back if this is sustainable at all. The fact that they're in this position with Tatis hitting the way he has is pretty impressive.
1: How much World Cup will you bet?
0: Do I bet?
1: How much will you bet?
0: I will. I mean, my unit size is tiny comparatively to like the NFL or NHL, but I'll bet it every day because I'll watch it. I enjoy the World Cup. I think it's fun.
1: Phrasing,
0: but I'm not going to bet a lot of money on it.
1: Just phrasing on that for future reference whenever you're, you know, just leading into that or anything. Just know as we discuss your unit size. When we come back, we'll get to the NBA finals here, see if some of these props that are out there, if we want to get any of those into the account. We both like the Spurs, but how do we get to the Spurs without having to lay the 205? Maybe there's a way. We'll talk about that when we come back.

0: they deform and we're awful the whole way through. Unfortunately, Zebby not getting it done for me. Did not get a single out before giving up a run in the bottom of the fifth there.
1: Zeb.
0: So under is dead there, all due to Zebby Matthews and his five earned.
1: Absolutely brutal. All right, Mike, real quick before we get out of here, we are going to head back to the track today. Gulfstream Race 6 and Churchill Race 10.
0: Yeah, we're playing speed today. Gulfstream Race number 6 and number 1. Alexander Helios going to go gate to wire. They're 2-1 on the morning line. Gulfstream Race 6, number 1. And then the last race at Churchill Downs, race number 10, going with the number 11, Happy Prince, 5-2 on the morning line. Mile turf race here. This is your lone speed. So we're looking for two horses to be able to go gate to wire. One at Gulfstream, race number 6, number 1, Alexander Helios. One at Churchill Downs, race number 10, at number 11, Happy Prince, 5-2.
1: Interesting, as we might. My ESPN homepage refreshes, and one of the stories on the main little ticker there is bettors heavily invested in Knicks to win NBA Finals.
0: Yeah. Cool. I mean, we've seen minus 230, turn into minus 205.
1: Yeah.
0: I think you're going to get a lot of Knicks money. We'll see if it keeps coming and where the turning point is there.
1: That's true, Mike. I mean, listen, we got three more days of betting for this to manifest. Yep. Why not, right?
0: Show me a minus 175 on the Spurs. Give it to me. Come on. Let's go.
1: Don't go anywhere, guys. Live bet. Sunday continues on here on the network. VSiN by the books. You'll wake up to them tomorrow morning. And then, of course, a numbers game with Gil and Kelly here on the network as well. See if we can't get some of these bets on this afternoon. See if our horses can run just a little bit faster and finish in first as opposed to second. For Mike, I am Matt. Good luck on all your bets.
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9: The reality is, like, it's a quarterback award. You almost have to have the quarterbacks lose the race. I vote for the Heisman, and I would always say this, is he on a good enough team that he'll be able to have big game? Like, we have the big opportunities to shine. Is he going to have the requisite stats? And then it comes down to the fact, like, you've got to be able to win a lot of games. I think there's a shot, but I mean, you start looking at Darian Mensah at Miami, you could just rattle down the list of some of these different quarterbacks. Maybe all of them have average years. It's usually tough. Like, I think Jeremiah will probably get to New York. I just don't know that he'll actually be able to win it as a wideout.
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10: Monday's edition of Money Moves. 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Our boys back from vacation just in time to break down the NBA Finals. Are we sure the Knicks should be this big of a dog? Plus, we'll tell you why this series prop needs to be in the account. Then on the ice, the Stanley Cup playoffs roll on. The Golden Knights seem to be peaking at the right time, but is it enough to win a second cup in 4 years? We'll break it all down starting at 11 Pacific, 2 Eastern on VSiN, the Sports Betting Network.
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0: your club. The Reds bullpen has the worst WAR, minus 1.3 in all of the bigs in the first 2 months of this Major League Baseball season. Is it worth perhaps a sprinkle on the Braves to claw their way back to pull off the sweep against Cincinnati?
1: It could be. You know, I was actually going to take Atlanta money line with Strider on the bump, and then I looked at this lineup as it came out, and I just didn't love it. You know, Sunday, getaway day, you already won the series, a lot of backups in there in this Braves lineup. So it from a value perspective, it could be worth a little small bet. I'm not running to bet it because, you know, like I said, they've already won the series. They've got a healthy division lead. There's no desperation. There's no, hey, we need this game for the Braves here. What's interesting, you mentioned the Reds' WAR. How about their run differential? This is something that I look at a lot. And obviously, you know, it doesn't tell the whole story because a great team can have a game where they lose, you know, 18-1 and it could skew it. A bad team could have a game where they win blowout fashion and it could skew this. But we're getting a better sample size. We're over 2 months in. I always say Memorial Day is when you really start to know these teams and their identities. Cincinnati, despite being above 500, has the third worst run differential in the National League, only better than the Giants and the Rockies. So to me, that tells you something. And yeah, that bullpen can't be trusted. If there was a time to get in on Atlanta, I suppose it would be right about now.
0: Ronald Acuna Jr., a leadoff home run for the Braves at the Great American Ballpark on the very first pitch of the game. J.J. Bleday for Cincinnati. A couple of RBI doubles to get the Reds back in front. They lead 5-3. 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We continue on the other side of the break.
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3: The reality is, against a quarterback award, you almost have to have the quarterbacks lose the race. I vote for the Heisman, and I always, before I did, I would always say this: is he on a good enough team that he'll be able to have big game? 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Is he going to have the requisite stats? And then it comes down to the fact, like, you've got to be able to win a lot of games. I think there's a shot, but I mean, you start looking at Darian Mensah at Miami, you could just rattle down the list of some of these different quarterbacks. Maybe all of them have average years. It's usually tough. Like, I think Jeremiah will probably get to New York. I just don't know that he'll actually be able to win it as a wideout.
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10: Hour number three of Live Bet Sunday with Joe Cirillo and myself, Ben Stevens, rolls on right here on VSiN and Live Bet Sunday. So right back into the live action, Joe, as our second hour was coming to a close, we were talking about the four Major League Baseball games that are currently live, make that five, but one of them caught both of our attention in Sacramento. The A's scored three runs in the first, all courtesy of an outfielding error that led to three runs. We mentioned how the Yankees against Jacob Lopez, the starter for the Athletics, were starting to make some headway, and the pitch count already

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18: Live Bet Sunday continues right here on VSiN. He is Joe Serralo. I am Ben Stevens. We haven't mentioned the Charles Schwab Challenge much on this final round Sunday. I'm going to be very honest. I'm a golf fan, and the leaderboard doesn't do a ton for me. Next week, they go to Jack's Place at Muirfield Village. That will be a signature event. First weekend of June, 2 weeks out from Father's Day, and, of course, the 2026 U.S. Open at Shinnecock Hills on Long Island. But when we look at the Charles Schwab right now, Joe, coming down the 18th, Eric Cole, who was your 54-hole leader, was the favorite entering today around a plus 300 price because he does not have a PGA Tour win in his career. So not exactly sure he would get the job done. He's got a one-shot lead as he plays 18. He is minus 320 to win his first ever event on the PGA Tour. Eric Cole, know the name.
19: Yeah, I mean, I can't say it's a name I knew prior to to 2:46 p.m. Pacific time here on a Sunday, May the 31st. But

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8: 4 hours and still going strong here on Live Bet Sunday. He is Joe Cirillo. I am Ben Stevens. After we are done, Live Bet Sunday continues with Scott Seidenberg. He will take you through the entirety of an NL Central rivalry on Sunday Night Baseball between the Cubs and the Cardinals. Chicago has won three of its last four. St. Louis only a half game behind the Cubbies in the National League Central standings, where everybody in that division has a winning record at the moment. Let's direct your attention to college baseball, though. Again, home of the number one national seed, albeit they are the away team technically today in Westwood at Jackie Robinson Field. Joe, I'm not sure if you were watching. St. Mary's got their leadoff man on in the bottom of the seventh and then hit a very towering and deep fly ball to right. I'm not sure it was a pure home run robbery, but it certainly took away an extra base hit. The right fielder for UCLA, Phoenix Call, who hit the walk-off RBI single yesterday, climbs the ladder and makes a web gem. So UCLA heads to the eighth, still only in front by a run, 5-4, trying to get revenge against St. Mary's. The Gales beating the Bruins, making history on Friday, the first ever team to beat a number one national seed in its regional opener. UCLA fighting to keep its season alive. Now, minus 1050 in terms of that live money line. It was minus 540 right as we went to the break. It is a nail biter right now in the Los Angeles regional between the Bruins and the Gales.
9: Yeah, this is a crazy game. I mean, the fact that whoever emerges out of this one is going to have to turn around in about 2 hours' time and play a

0: 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We're not all that far away from football season, and I know that's crazy to say on the final Sunday in May. Sundays in September are going to be here soon enough. Let's take a look at what we have. College baseball, bottom of the eighth, St. Mary's up at the dish, trailing by a run. Can the Gales, with some more late game heroics as they pulled off on Friday, come back and maybe, just maybe, eliminate the UCLA Bruins, the number one national seed? Joe, if they do that, by the way, the Bruins would be the second ever number one national seed not to reach its own regional final, following in the footsteps, not good footsteps, by the way, of Vanderbilt just a season ago.
1: Wow. So it's never happened, and then we'd be looking at back-to-back years. That would be remarkable. Well, I hope it doesn't happen, a second consecutive season, because I'd really like to see this UCLA team make some noise. I mean, it's not great for the traffic around my apartment, but still a fun team. 51-6, remarkable. You know, I'm looking at the bracket. They just showed it. UCLA, all these games have been one run. The 3-2 loss to St. Mary's, the 6-5 win of the comeback variety against the Hokies. Now a 5-4 game in the bottom of the eighth. This kid's pumping gas out of the bullpen, by the way. He's just straight cheddar, 97, 99 on a strikeout there. I mean, I don't know if his shoulder's going to fall off tomorrow or not, but he's pumping gas and he knows it. But yeah, you look at Cal Poly's scores and it's like 6-2 over VTech, 14-1 over St. Mary's. I bring up the scores because Cal Poly's probably going to have a plethora of arms available after that 14-1 win yesterday. And UCLA, I mean, I don't know who this kid is, but I'm assuming he's one of their high leverage guys because he's coming in here strutting his stuff. Like he's got freaking gas behind him.
0: Yeah. Cal Randall goes often in these spots right before one of the best closers in baseball, in college baseball, Easton Hawk for UCLA. But Joe, Easton Hawk's been struggling, gave up the game winning home run to St. Mary's and Jacob Johnson in the ninth on Friday. That was the first run that he has allowed, Easton Hawk, since March 8th, and then gave up or did not look great yesterday against Virginia Tech. But UCLA, of course, did respond, coming back down two runs in the bottom of the ninth to walk it off, courtesy of Phoenix Call. Joe will be at Jackie Robinson Field, boots on the ground. That's what we bring you here on VSiN on Live.
1: Hard-hitting reporting.
0: He'll be right there in the thick of it all. I want to give you a live bet for college baseball as we head into the regional finals. Right now, Arkansas leads in the bottom of the second in the Lawrence Regional against Kansas, the Jayhawks hosting for the first time ever. They won yesterday against the Hogs. Live total is 13.5. It's only 1-0 right now. I think we see a lot of runs in that game, and maybe, just maybe, the Razorbacks forcing a winner-take-all game 7 tomorrow night on a Monday. Joe, it's been a lot of fun, man, here on Live Bet Sunday. Major League Baseball, college baseball, some Charles Schwab Challenge, NBA Finals, Knicks and the Spurs, a matchup you predicted way back in the middle of February. Always a ton of fun rocking with you, man. And enjoy the festivities in Westwood at Jackie Robinson Field.
1: Thank you, man. I'm looking forward to it. And as always, it was a blast. I will say, these 4 hours really did fly by. I thought going into hour 4 that we were only halfway through the show. So always fun, Ben. And Knicks in 6, 5-1 odds.
0: The parting words from Joe Cirillo. I'm Ben Stevens. For everybody behind the scenes here on Live Bet Sunday, we thank you. Scott Seidenberg keeps the train rolling. Up next on VSiN.
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14: 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Our boys back from vacation just in time to break down the NBA Finals. 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Then on the ice, the Stanley Cup playoffs roll on. The Golden Knights seem to be peaking at the right time, but is it enough to win a second cup in 4 years? We'll break it all down starting at 11 Pacific, 2 Eastern on VSiN, the Sports Betting Network.
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2: Coming to you from the Circa Sportsbook here in downtown Las Vegas, I'm Scott Seidenberg. This is Live Bet Sunday here on VSiN, the Sports Betting Network. 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Hit me up on Twitter at ScottsOnAir and at VSiN Live. Now, there's not a lot of live betting to do here this evening. Certainly, we have Major League Baseball. Sunday Night Baseball will get underway momentarily. We also have college baseball. The regionals are underway. The road to Omaha has officially begun. We have elimination games, and we do have some games tonight that we can be live betting, so we'll keep an eye on all that action. But the big story here is going to be a preview of the NBA Finals, Game 1 coming up on Wednesday between the New York Knicks and the San Antonio Spurs, and the Stanley Cup Final, with Game 1 coming up on Tuesday between the Vegas Golden Knights and the Carolina Hurricanes. Yes, we're going to keep an eye on everything going on in progress right now in the sport of baseball, but we will do a heavy preview of both championship series. Speaking of Major League Baseball, currently there are three games in progress right now in what I have dubbed on my Twitter account, and others have said it as well, Overs Weekend in Major League Baseball. Bottom of the ninth in Sacramento, the Yankees holding on to a 13-8 lead over the Athletics. We'll see if the A's have a little comeback in them here with one out and a runner on in the bottom of the ninth inning. They're in the top of the 10th inning in Seattle, where the Diamondbacks and Mariners are tied at two. And the Diamondbacks are threatening with two on.

0: Chapel Hill, number 5, North Carolina, leading East Carolina 9-3, bottom of the 7th inning. Bottom of the 6th inning in Gainesville, it's number 8, Florida, and Troy. Troy with a 12-5 lead over Florida. How about that? Bottom of the 6th inning, and Troy has a 12-5 lead over the number 8 seed, Florida Gators. That is one worth monitoring. Top of the 5th inning in Morgantown, it is Kentucky with a 7-6 lead over the 16th seed, West Virginia. There's a rain delay in Auburn. It's an elimination game. Right now, UCF, a 2-0 lead over Auburn in the bottom of the 2nd inning. They are in a weather delay. Number 2, Georgia Tech with a 7-2 lead over Oklahoma, bottom of the 3rd inning in Atlanta. In Austin, number 6, Texas, trailing UC Santa Barbara 1-0, top of the 5th inning there. In Lawrence, it is the host team, number 15, Kansas, trailing Arkansas 5-0, bottom of the 3rd inning, bottom of the 1st, an elimination game in Tallahassee, where number 10, Florida State, has a 1-0 lead over Northern Illinois. Games still to come here this evening. It'll be, Oklahoma taking on the 7th seed at Alabama. Alabama, minus 210 favorite, total of, looks like 14 in that one. It'll be number 14, Mississippi State, against Louisiana in the Starkville Regional. And Mississippi State, minus 500, with a total of 13. And then a couple of teams that are awaiting opponents as the 11 seed Oregon, awaiting to see who they will play in Eugene. Number 12, Texas A&M, awaiting to see who they will play in College Station. So that is what we are waiting on here so far inside your, I guess, top 25 in college baseball. Also coming up, non-top 25 teams. Let's see, you got Cal Poly in the LA Regional, awaiting the winner of obviously the UCLA game to see what's going on there. You got Little Rock awaiting to see what happens in Hattiesburg. Milwaukee awaiting to see what happens in Auburn. We have the Arizona State taking on Ole Miss coming up tonight in the Lincoln Regional after Arizona State upset Nebraska. How about that? And any other games that we didn't mention, that is about it right now for your college baseball schedule. Now, coming up a little bit later on in the program, we're going to do plenty of college baseball. Zach Rager from Sports Betting Dime will join us. We'll get his thoughts on what we have seen so far here in the regionals. What can we expect in the, you know, the championship games? And what can we expect moving forward as we progress into the super regionals? Any futures bets that he wants to place here with the road to Omaha officially underway. So we'll keep you up to date with all the action going on in college baseball and in Major League Baseball with Sunday Night Baseball getting underway. But coming up next, we are going to begin our championship previews. The Stanley Cup Final is set. Game 1 on Tuesday in Carolina between the Hurricanes and the Golden Knights. Carolina is the favorite in the series. And is that actually a good thing for the Vegas Golden Knights? We'll explain coming up next. But I want to remind you, the clock is ticking on one of the best VSiN Pro offers of the year. Today's the final day. 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
0: 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Our championship previews begin on the ice. Stanley Cup Final Game 1 between the Carolina Hurricanes and the Vegas Golden Knights will be on Tuesday from Raleigh, where the Carolina Hurricanes are a minus 155 favorite here in game number 1 with a total of 5.5. For the entirety of the series, Carolina is a minus 155 favorite. And if you look at the series games, which is, you know, where I like to look at, over 5.5, minus 185 up on DraftKings. And to me, that's the best bet for the entire series. Like, I just don't see this being a short series. I think that there are certainly creative ways to play the series props, or you can just lay the juice and say, give me over 5.5 games, and I don't care who wins, whether it's Vegas or it's Carolina. I'm fine with it. But like I said, there are ways to get creative with some of the correct scores in the series. For example, if you think the series is going seven games, Carolina winning 4-3 plus 425. Vegas winning the series 4-3 plus 550. If you think it goes six games, which I do, why I like the over 5.5. Vegas winning in six, 4-2 plus 550. Carolina winning in six plus 450. There are ways to split your bets accordingly,

0: quarterbacks, maybe all of them have average years. It's usually tough. Like, I think Jeremiah will probably get to New York. I just don't know that he'll actually be able to win it as a wideout.
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2: 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You may know me as the guy who writes the VSiN Daily Newsletter, but I'm also one of VSiN's owners. 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
9: 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I'm Scott Seidenberg with you on the Sports Betting Network. We're monitoring the action Sunday Night Baseball from St. Louis. Bottom of the second inning, Cardinals a 2-0 lead over the Chicago Cubs. Jordan Wicks settling down after a rough first inning and after a rough first start to his season last week against the Pirates. So we'll keep you up to date on the scores in progress right now. But we are continuing our championship previews, and we shift gears from the ice to the hardwood, where it is the NBA Finals rematch from 1999, also an NBA Cup rematch from earlier this season. Victor Wembanyama and the San Antonio Spurs taking on Jalen Brunson and the New York Knicks. We head on out to the Progressive guest line, and joining us is the host of the Morning Huddle on 94.1 San Antonio's sports star, A.J. Hoffman. And A.J., you said to me that you thought the Thunder were going to win Game 7, and they didn't. So now, how do you feel about your Spurs in the NBA Finals here?
10: I feel extremely confident about the Spurs. This was the boogeyman. This was the monster that they had to conquer. And if they were able to beat that team, it's hard for me to imagine that the New York Knicks are going to stand in their way. It does feel like I've said all year long, it feels like they're skipping steps. Yep. And, you know, young teams don't do this the first time they get to the playoffs, because historically they don't. The Thunder, you know, they had to, when they were the best team in the league 2 years ago, and they had to take their lumps in the playoffs. Going back to the Warriors before Steve Kerr got there in the Mark Jackson days, had to take their lumps before they made it. That's just the progression of a great NBA team. And the Spurs have just skipped steps all season long. And they talk about, we're not on anybody's timeline but our own.
9: Yep.
10: And it just feels like this is a team destined to win. And what they were able to do last night, I thought was beyond impressive. Like the fact that they got out to a big lead and gave it away, like at that point, I felt like, oh boy, here it goes. This is what, you know, the Thunder do to teams. For them to weather that,